0: could do something like that. So now justice has a chance of being served.
1: WBTV's Ron Lee says Banks was denied bond today. The Senate Banking Committee holding a hearing today over how artificial intelligence will impact innovation and affordability. Ranking member Massachusetts Senator Elizabeth Warren warns current levels of AI spending could devastate the economy if things go wrong.
2: AI companies that are unable to increase revenues and service their massive debt loads could trigger massive losses in the financial sector and another 2008-style crash.
1: Tech companies have been ramping up investment into AI and building new data centers across the country. Polls suggest most Americans are worried AI development is moving too fast. Elon Musk's SpaceX is set to go public tomorrow, and many investors are hoping to strike it rich, including UNC.
3: By some estimates, the company's IPO will create 4,000 new millionaires among employees, from engineers to cafeteria workers, because of their employee stock options. And even American colleges and universities stand to win big. University of North Carolina's system, which serves 17 institutions, has about 10% of its endowment tied up in SpaceX. That's according to the Wall Street Journal. Washington University in St. Louis and Stanford are also investors. And finally, there are reports that the Ontario Teachers Pension Plan invested millions in SpaceX in 2019.
1: Fox Business Grady Trimble reporting. Meanwhile, Musk could become the world's first trillionaire once his company goes public. Now it's time for your WBT weather forecast.
4: Isolated showers, thunder showers, plenty of heat and humidity to go around, and heat advisories starting to pop here late week across the Carolina forecast. Take it easy out there. 73 degrees our low tonight. Steam bath on Friday with a stray storm at 97 and dangerous heat indices triple digits into the weekend. I'm meteorologist Scott Laurie. More on Charlotte's FM News Talk 107.9 WBT.
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11: With most of the season behind them, including the mandatory minicamp that ended today, next up for the Panthers is training camp opening July 22nd. Panthers head coach Dave Canales likes the momentum his team has built up since the end of last season.
12: The energy is in the right place. They're challenging each other, accountable to each other, and the work this offseason has been fantastic. We're in great shape right now. We need to maintain that and make sure that we can come back to a camp that's going to be the hardest camp they've ever had.
11: We're at 94 days until the season starts on September 13th versus the Bears. The 2026 FIFA World Cup officially kicked off today in Mexico City. First match goes to the host, Mexico, with a 2-0 victory over South Africa. Julian Quiñones and Raul Jimenez netted the two Mexican goals. South Africa played a man down for most of the second half. With Tuesday's win in the desert reclaiming home ice, Carolina Hurricanes host Game 5 tonight in Raleigh with the series even at 2 apiece with the Golden Knights. I'm Mike Pacheco, WBT Sports.
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0: 1079 is the phone number. That is also the text number driven by Liberty Buick and GMC. This is funny. I got a couple of messages from dudes saying, TJ, I like your new theme music, man. That's cool. What is it? And I hate to tell them because I bet they're not going to like the answer. You think so, Lonnie? You think they'll be like, oh, I didn't know that. I don't like it anymore once they find out what it is.
1: And give them a secret.
0: It is a song called Do Something by Britney Spears. Just do something. Britney, baby. It's Britney, bitch. All you guys out there getting all sassy with Britney Spears music. Didn't even know it. Didn't even know it, man.
1: You can't say B. You got to say B, you know?
0: Yeah. I know. Okay. Something big time going on. So this is veterans and active duty military members. If you'd like to be a part of WBT's 50th anniversary Sky Show military flag ceremony, then we would love to have you be part of that. Just go to WBT.com to register for your chance to join us Saturday, July 4th. Thanks to our friends at Audi Charlotte. 30 military members will be selected at random to participate and will receive 4 tickets to the Charlotte Symphony's musical tribute to America. Just a way to say thank you for your service. All right. Now, when you have situations in the country like this Melo Anthony and Austin Metcalf situation in Texas, when you have this happen where race is brought into it, where it really has nothing to do with race, it just comes down to right or wrong. But because there are so many agitators out there, and because the Democrat Party, the racist Democrat Party has spent so many decades poisoning the minds of black people into thinking that the country sucks and that white people are out to get them and that white people are evil and whatever you decide to do to white people is payback. And they deserve it because they're white devils and, you know, all of that. That all starts to come out in a situation like this when Carmelo Anthony, clearly, without a doubt, murdered Austin Metcalf. Murdered him. They were having a disagreement. He was not about to die, so he stabbed Austin Metcalf to prevent Metcalf from killing him. He just wanted to pretend and play like he was a badass, and he stabbed him and killed him. That's it. End of story. But when you have idiots who are out yelling and screaming like Carmelo Anthony is the one who got killed at the hands of just an evil white supremacist, then you end up with all of this chaos and all of this this display of ignorance. So here are a couple of examples. Listen to this.
2: Go ahead and say the shit that y'all scared to say about this verdict today. The reason why Austin felt so comfortable putting his hand on Carmelo, even though Carmelo has set a boundary, is because white people still see us as their property. Oh, yeah. Even though we're not in slavery, they still look at us as their property, honey. The fact that we even want to set up a boundary to them, that's us having audacity for trying to have bodily autonomy. And we already know Caucasians are curious creatures. So they're going to test the limits. They're going to poke the bear. They're going to push the button. And they're going to cross the line every damn time. And it's always going to start off small as a little microaggression, like mispronouncing your name, not calling you by your title. Then all of a sudden it starts to get physical. And even though they put their hands on us first, even though they pressed our buttons first, we will always be seen as the aggressor. We will always be the villain, not the victim. Because let me tell you why. Because being black and existing is a form of resistance to these white supremacists. Every system that they set in place was meant for us to fail, but yet we have prevailed. We still find joy, even though we're faced with injustice. We still find hope when things are hopeless. Let me say this in closing to any Caucasians watching this. Like a bow, I don't care how far you try to pull us back and back and back. The kinetic energy in the black community will always propel us forward.
0: All right, so this sassy little fella is sitting there so proud of himself because he thinks he has just come up with something that is so profound. And every bit of it is just sheer stupidity and without any merit. First of all, you cannot set a boundary, no matter what color you are, that says, if you touch me, I'm going to murder you. If you try to get me to leave a place that I am not supposed to be, and I am standing here calling you names, calling you derogatory names and questioning your manhood, if you touch me, I have the right to kill you. That's what this idiot is saying. We set boundaries. We set boundaries. Now, you see this a lot when you're talking about it. You don't touch people. You don't touch. And I've talked about this before, you know, because I'm always, you know, ahead of the thought processes of the culture. I'm one step ahead or two steps ahead. I notice in a lot of these videos where the police are having a hard time just by pulling somebody over on the side of the road because they were speeding or because they didn't have their license plate tag right or whatever, and it turns into a defiant stand against the police, and they start screaming when the police are, you know, have just argued with them and had enough, and they start to handcuff them. You don't touch me. You cannot touch me. Don't touch me. Don't touch me. Somehow it has gotten into the minds of a large percentage of the population that somebody, even law enforcement, if they touch you, that is the ultimate aggression and the ultimate sin. If they touch your arm, even when they're trying to handcuff you because you have broken the law, that just all the rules are off at that point. Anything that happens just happens. You can't. I set boundaries. Well, you know what? You're not allowed to kill people. And this sassy little fella who thinks he's so profound has done nothing but show his ignorance. And I guarantee you, when he says it is showing their dominance over us because they still look at us as their property, he can't point to that ever happening in his life to him or anybody else he knows. It does not exist. This white aggression, this white treatment of black people does not happen. It just doesn't. These people are nuts. He is trying to get attention on social media. He is trying to get attention from people he wants to sit around and go, oh, he's smart. He's smart. That's good. He came up with that. That's good. You're right. You're right. You're right. You're right. You're right. That's all he's wanting. No merit at all to what he's saying. And that is so many people right now in this country on social media just making complete and total fools of themselves. But in the process, it's going to cause a lot of damage, a lot of destruction. And the media doesn't help because they flat out lie as well. They keep this kind of thing going because they're anti-American and they're anti-white. You see, well, I got to take a break, but there's another one of these clips that's completely off base, even more so than this one. And it just shows how badly the left, the professional, the party bosses, the Democrat machine, the commucrats, just how badly they have poisoned the minds of so many people in this country, and how badly the media has done the same thing all through history. Media and show business. They're all despicable. Every last one of them. With no soul. All right, so we'll get some more of this coming up next. Hang on.
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6: It is a steam bath of a forecast with heat advisories popping across the Carolinas for late week and this weekend. It is hot, it is humid, and 73 degrees for tonight with a stray storm. Mostly sunny Friday, 97 degrees, dangerous heat indices, triple digits. Please look before you lock. Check your back seat before you walk away from your vehicle. I'm meteorologist Scott Laurie. 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
0: That's right. America's coolest conservative is on the air everywhere. 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Not just this show, which you can get, hear all of it. 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But then it gets posted as a podcast as well. It's called The Ritchie Roundup. And then tomorrow I will be doing my cigar and politics podcast called Political Smoke. So all of that you can find at tjritchie.com. Okay, so we're talking about the Carmelo Anthony situation, this case where Carmelo Anthony was found guilty of murder beyond a reasonable doubt by everybody who even witnessed the case, the trial, all the witnesses for the prosecution, all the witnesses for the defense ended up in the same way. Carmelo Anthony did it. But then you got to deal with buffoonish behavior like this. This text. Though he's not guilty, the more famous he becomes and the earlier he will get out of the prison. That's how brainless you racist Republicans are. The more you push the guilt on Carmelo, even right now, this 19-year-old boy is even more famous than your racist ass. Okay, well, then that's all that matters. Right? Ooh, he's better than I am because he's famous. Woo! Yeah, he's going to be famous in prison. He's going to be holding somebody's pocket if he's not already. If you don't know what holding somebody's pocket in prison means, go look it up. And then another text here. They are idiots. Don't stop. Keep on preaching this truth. We need to make more people like you. We need more people like you that have a platform to tell the truth. I am a truth bomber. That's what I am. Okay, so here's another misguided soul that thinks that he's an expert on race relations. Now, I am actually a true expert on race relations. These people have it all wrong. Listen.
17: Their worldview is because they don't deal with these atrocities on a regular basis or at all. Let's just be real. They are very indifferent and sometimes passive aggressive when you express that you've experienced these types of things. It's an awkward situation for them. So now their awkwardness has now been more of a centerpiece than what is actually happening to you in real time. And they
0: okay, so here's the thing. These are atrocities that are happening to all of these black people at the hands of white people. When you talk about atrocities and then a white person says, what do you mean? How? Where? What are you talking about? Then that's passive aggressive. And we're dismissing. No, we're just asking, where is this? Show us the proof of all of these atrocities that are happening to black people at the hands of white people. Sure, you can go out and talk a big game and you can say anything you want to say, but where is it? A white person can't look at a black person and give them half a smile when you walk past them without the black person saying the white person is doing something that's wrong because of their whiteness. When white people give me that, just that smirk, when they walk past. So, you know good and damn well if atrocities were happening to black people in great numbers at the hands of white people, it would be wall-to-wall news. They make up news about racist things happening from white people to black people. They make it up. So if it were really happening, it would be nonstop coverage and riots in the street. What are you talking about? Where is it? I challenged everybody last night. Show me where all of this white aggression, where all of these cases of white people attacking black people and being aggressive to and terrorizing black people. Where are all these cases of hordes of white people attacking a black person and beating them down? And where are all of these atrocities? Where? Please show me where. Sure, you can just stand back and call me a racist all you want, but that doesn't show me where what you're saying is true. Okay, here's another one. This just came in. What about this? Instead of MAGA, you racist, switch that to MAWA, Make America White Again. That fit more to Republicans' propaganda. Again, what are you talking about? Where is this white supremacy? Where is these white atrocities? Where? I'll tell you where. They're nowhere. And that's why all you can do is just sit and hurl these accusations and call these names. You're a white supremacist. You're a racist. You're a Nazi. You're this. You're that. You have nothing but names to call, because there is nothing happening that you say is happening. It's not there and hasn't been for many, many, many years. But when you let go of that, then you have to let go of the excuses. Oh, that touched a nerve, didn't it? When you let go of this myth that these mean, evil white people are running around keeping you down and being aggressive and having you live your life in danger all the time, when you let go of that and you have to admit that it's not happening, then you got to look at yourself and go, why am I where I am? And I'm not at a point in my life where I should be. I can't blame white atrocities and white aggression, because it's not happening. So what's wrong with me? I got all this anger built up, and it was for nothing. These people haven't done anything to me. And again, I'm going to say, the only white people who are doing bad things to keep black people down are white leftist Democrats. That's it. All of the other stuff is just talk. White atrocities. I think we would have heard about that on the news. Don't you? Okay, I got more of this coming up. Hang on.
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3: Doing us like that, and you know, the whole thing. And like I said last night, nobody's really focusing on the real sadness of the whole thing is that two young lives are ruined. One young life, young promising life, was extinguished, and the other young promising life is in prison. Why? Because words were exchanged, and one person decided that was worth killing somebody over. And what makes a young person think that way? It's sad. When you just break it down and take all of the other emotion out of it, take the politics out of it, take all of that other stuff, and you just look at it from a human standpoint, it is terribly, terribly sad. And nobody focuses on that. Everybody focuses on, we got to get ours. Are they talking to us like that? We're tired of this. We're tired of them doing us this way. And nobody's done you anyway. There are no winners in this situation. Everybody loses. Everybody. All right. So that's it for tonight. Nick Craig's coming up next. God loves you, and there ain't nothing you can do about it. I will see you tomorrow night. Bye.
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6: Good evening. I'm Anna Erickson in the WBT News Center. The suspect accused of killing a man in Lincoln County appearing in court today. Thomas Banks is charged with murdering Rusty Johnson after he was found shot to death at a home in Vail.
7: Banks showed up this morning in court just hours after he was corralled by U.S. Marshals. He's being charged with the killing of Rusty Johnson at a home off of Densbury Lane. It's unclear at this point why both men were at the house at the same time. Johnson was found lying on the front steps, suffering from a single gunshot wound. He was rushed to a local hospital but did not survive his injuries. Now, the sheriff's office says they quickly determined a suspect and drew up a warrant for Banks, who they said took off from the scene. Authorities finally tracked him down around 9:30 last night. Many people we talked to telling us they were glad the ordeal is finally over.
8: It gives a lot of satisfaction because, I mean, you don't want a cold case or, you know, like somebody just out on the loose, especially if they could do something like that. So now justice has a chance of being served.
6: WBTV's Ron Lee says Banks was denied bond today. The Senate Banking Committee holding a hearing today over how artificial intelligence will impact innovation and affordability. Ranking member Massachusetts Senator Elizabeth Warren warns current levels of AI spending could devastate the economy if things go wrong.
9: AI companies that are unable to increase revenues and service their massive debt loads could trigger massive losses in the financial sector and another 2008-style crash.
6: Tech companies have been ramping up investment into AI and building new data centers across the country. Polls suggest most Americans are worried AI development is moving too fast. Elon Musk's SpaceX is set to go public tomorrow.

0: and many investors are hoping to strike it rich, including UNC.
1: By some estimates, the company's IPO will create 4,000 new millionaires among employees, from engineers to cafeteria workers, because of their employee stock options. And even American colleges and universities stand to win big. University of North Carolina's system, which serves 17 institutions, has about 10% of its endowment tied up in SpaceX. That's according to the Wall Street Journal. Washington University in St. Louis and Stanford are also investors. And finally, there are reports that the Ontario Teachers' Pension Plan invested millions in SpaceX in 2019.
0: Fox Business Grady Trimble reporting. Meanwhile, Musk could become the world's first trillionaire once his company goes public. Now it's time for your WBT weather forecast.
2: Isolated showers, thunder showers, plenty of heat and humidity to go around, and heat advisors starting to pop here late week across the Carolina forecast. Take it easy out there. 73 degrees our low tonight. Steam bath on Friday with a stray storm at 97 and dangerous heat indices triple digits into the weekend. I'm meteorologist Scott Laurie. More on Charlotte's FM News Talk 107.9 WBT.
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0: 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Here's Mike Pacheco.
7: Mexico takes the first match of the 2026 FIFA World Cup with a 2-0 takedown of South Africa in Mexico City. Julian Quiñones and Raul Jimenez scored for Mexico. The South Africans had to play most of the second half down a man after an early second half red card. Team USA has their first taste of this year's tournament tomorrow in Los Angeles. USA and Paraguay at 9 p.m. from SoFi Stadium. Panthers entered mandatory mini camp today. Next up, it's training camp, 5 weeks, beginning on July 22nd. I'm Mike Pacheco, WBT Sports.
0: 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At WBT, we lead local. I'm Anna Erickson, WBT News.

0: a good Thursday evening to you. Welcome into the Nick Craig Show on Charlotte's FM News Talk, 107.9 FM, WBT. Earlier this week here on the Nick Craig Show, we talked about the situation that unfolded in California over the last week and some of the issues that that creates. As I stated earlier in this week, and I'll state it again here right now, can I say for certain without a shadow of a doubt that there is fraud in California? No, I can't say that. Have I seen evidence of fraud? I also can say I have not seen that either. But it comes down to an issue of trust. That was the premise of the show earlier this week. If you missed that, I'd encourage you to check it out in your favorite podcast app or visit the website nickcraig.com and check out Monday's show. The title of that was Losing the Public, and that all related around Spencer Pratt and the California voting system. Our election system works because people have trust in it. Individuals have to believe that when vote tallies and vote totals come in, that those numbers are whole and accurate. And when you've got a state like California that allows voting to go on seemingly forever, for weeks after the election is said and done, that begins the process of eroding public trust. And it makes sense why it would. Right, because we watch third world nations count ballots and do elections in the same day. We watch the vast majority of the United States have a high 90s in terms of voter vote ballot percentages late on election night or the very early the next morning. We watch how this process plays out in other places. And so in this case, California is an outlier. And with, of course, seeing a Republican performing very well in California to only a week later find out that not only has he lost, but he's lost by a significant margin, that begins to sow some level of distrust and some level of doubt. This takes us to the Save America Act. We have talked about this and discussed this in great detail here on the program. This is a landmark piece of legislation that President Donald Trump and Republicans unveiled months ago. The United States House dealt with this legislation months ago. And since that period of time, that legislation has been completely stalled out in the United States Senate. Senate Leader John Thune, who I believe is tightrope walking right now, trying to thread the needle on how he goes forward with this, seems unwilling to move this legislation. We, in some of our previous discussions of the SAVE Act, which in large part will instate voter ID across the United States, which a state like California does not have, surprise, surprise, in their very extensive mail-in ballots and ballot harvesting operations that take place in that state, you don't have to verify who you are, which is just makes a situation that is absolutely ripe for individuals that are willing to take advantage of the system. And it's not just taking advantage of the system. You are nullifying somebody else's vote, right? You and I both go and vote on election day. I vote for one set of candidates. You vote for another set of candidates. All right. I vote for all Republicans. You vote for all Democrats. So let's just play this series out. Our votes essentially null each other. The Republican candidates I voted for gain one vote. The Democrat candidates you voted for get one vote. So it's a zero sum game. Now, if we're both registered, legal, able voters, then so be it. That's just the way that it goes. That's the process that plays out. But if you are not a registered voter, maybe you're in the country legally, but are not a U.S. citizen, and you vote for candidates that are different than mine, you have just nullified my vote while you should not be voting. But I am allowed to vote. I am not a convicted felon that has had my voting rights stripped away. I am a legal U.S. citizen. I have no reason that I am not eligible to vote. You have nullified my vote by voting if you are not able to. And in the state of California, where you've got dozens of ballots showing up to households with no verification, no ID check, a very strong ballot harvesting operation, which allows the parties to be involved, it is a ripe system to nullify legal votes that should be allowed by individuals who want to change the outcome. And so my whole premise of this show is, with what we've seen in California over the last week and a half or so, there should not be, and there is not, a better reason for Republicans in the United States Senate, Senate Leader John Thune, and others to push the SAVE Act forward. I have seen all I need to see. I have heard all I need to hear. It is time to move this legislation forward, but it is not yet happening. And well, I've got a clip from Leader Thune coming up here in just a couple of minutes. I'll play that clip for you. He seems to be unwilling to do so. And it's creating a major divide and a major problem within the Republican Party right now. We've talked about this on the show as well, kind of summing up a lot of our other conversations. Back in 2024, voters all across the United States showed up overwhelmingly to vote for Republicans, giving Donald Trump a slam dunk victory to get back into the Oval Office, giving Republicans majorities in the United States House, in the United States Senate. Those voters, people like me and you, we want results. We didn't elect Republicans to sit here and complain about how, oh, well, if the Democrats ever take charge, if the Democrats ever take power, I don't care about that. We're in charge right now. This is something that is such a frustrating thing for conservatives and Republicans and those on the political right to deal with. It is so often that when our leaders are in power, our leaders are in a position to actually affect change and do something, not because they were given those positions, but because voters said, we want you in those positions, right? They don't own the seats in which they sit. They are temporarily renting them at the will of the American voter. And so when you are allowed to rent that seat as a member of Congress, whether it's the U.S. House or the U.S. Senate, the voters want things done. They demand action by the individuals that they have elected. This is not a bridge too far. This is not a crazy radical idea. You elect people to do the work that they claimed they would do. You elected them to push forward whatever political ideology they claimed in the election cycle. Nothing about this is complicated, yet it is such a frustrating thing to see on the political right. Time and time again, when Republicans are in charge, when Republicans have the ability to affect said change, it's always an excuse. And right now, for John Thune in the United States Senate, the excuse is, if we change any rules, if we fire the parliamentarian or weaken the filibuster rules, that could be a problem for Republicans in the future. And is there some legitimacy to his claims? Absolutely. I'm not going to sit here and just completely dismiss that. Is there some legitimate concerns there? Yes. But at the exact same time, I feel very confident in saying that the second that Democrats get control of the United States Senate, they will nuke the filibuster and they will ram through every piece of legislation that they want. And the Republicans are going to do what? Sit on the sidelines with their arms crossed and go, well, we chose not to do this. That doesn't matter. That's not going to influence and impact anything at all. Watching the other party steamroll you while you stand on the outside, sit on the sideline and claim, well, we chose not to do this. It's the difference between leadership and a lack of leadership. And you're seeing it play out right now in Washington, D.C. over the SAVE Act. We'll hear from the majority leader in Senator John Thune coming up here in just a couple of minutes as the Nick Craig Show continues on Charlotte's FM News Talk 107.9 WBT. 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
2: I'm meteorologist Andrew Brightman in the Queen City News Pinpoint Weather Center. Tracking a couple of isolated showers and storms this evening, but the big story here is the warm and humid weather continuing right into your Friday. Overnight lows will be in the low to mid-70s. We have heat advisories out for your Friday for several counties here across the Carolinas with partly cloudy skies, a couple of isolated showers and storms, but highs in the mid to upper 90s with feels like temperatures potentially as high as 105 degrees. I'm meteorologist Andrew Brightman for Charlotte's FM News Talk 107.1.
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2: 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There's been a lot of discussion over the SAVE Act over the last couple of months. Obviously, we've talked about it in great detail here on the program. That's been a major kind of wedge point between a President Donald Trump and other leadership in Washington, D.C., most prominently the Speaker of the United States Senate in John Thune. He hosted a press conference this week, or kind of a press availability this week, and talked about the SAVE Act and was asked the questions about, we don't have the vote, and said essentially that there is no hope for this legislation moving forward. Don't take my word for it. Here's a straight from the horse's mouth. Here's John Thune.
3: Fire the parliamentarian and pass the SAVE Act. You've been very clear as to why the SAVE Act doesn't have the votes to pass and why firing the parliamentarian would create problems here. But are you worried that if you don't do what the president wants, that he's going to criticize your leadership or perhaps withdraw support for your leadership?
4: That could happen. Look, and it's a well-known fact around here, sometimes perhaps not fully grasped around the country, but anybody who follows this process closely knows that we don't have the votes. And the only way that you could figure out a way to get the votes, and even in that case, the Save America Act didn't even get 50 votes last week on the floor of the Senate. But even if you confine it to just the two issues of photo ID and, citizenship in order to register to vote, on those two issues, it takes 60 votes in the Senate. The only way you could get there is to undo or get rid of the legislative filibuster, and there aren't even close to the votes here in the United States Senate in order to achieve that. So it's an issue we all agree on. We're all for it, and we've all voted that way. But it's not something that we're going to be able to get done absent having an election and electing some more Republicans.
2: You know, I'm sorry, but I don't buy this. Now, he might be, and the numbers that he threw out are in fact true, but here's the reality. When you are the leader of the United States Senate, your job is to get these votes. Right, folks, this is the whole process. The reason that you make somebody the leader of one chamber or the other, you've got Mike Johnson over in the House, John Thune over in the United States Senate, is to lead, is to whip the votes. And obviously, below him, though, there's majority whips and things like that. Those are the people that are supposed to be doing that. But John Thune is the leader. And so when he says, oh, it didn't even get 50 votes, which it last week it didn't, it has this week. When he makes that comment, my response is, do your job. You were elected to lead the Republican majority in the United States Senate. You were voted on by your colleagues to steer the ship in the Senate. That is why you elect a majority leader. And it's why the party in the minority elects their minority leader to lead both sides, whoever is in power and has more individuals in the chamber at a time. This is the case in every governmental house in the United States. You see it in all the state legislatures, and you see it up in Washington, D.C. So this excuse of, oh, well, I have voted for it, and we all stand here and we all support it, that's not enough, John. If you can't get the votes done, then step down from leadership and let's get somebody in there that can. That is the work that I demand as a voter. That is the work that I demand as somebody that helped get Republicans and conservatives elected in 2024. It's a lame, weak excuse, and I'm sick of hearing it. Oh, we just can't. I know. I support it, and are you worried about the president kind of going at you? Oh, I'm not sure. It's not funny. It's not funny. We put people in charge to govern. American voters across the country said very clearly in 2024, we believe that the Republican Party has better ideas than the Democrat Party. This is who we want leading government. That's what they said overwhelmingly. wasn't a close election at all. You can go back and look at all the different results. Look at the outcomes in all of these different states. This was not a close election. The president won 7 of 7 swing states. This was not a, oh, we just barely squeaked by them to victory. Not in the slightest. A banner night for Republicans in 2024. And so is it too much to ask to say, well, now that you're in charge, now that you're in leadership, now that you are controlling levers of government, that you need to lead? I don't think so at all, by any stretch. If not for leadership, why are we in the majority? And this is relevant for both sides. But this is not just a wholly Republican or conservative issue. I mean, Democrats have felt the same way in the past, too. And for good reason. You elect your party to lead. You elect your party to govern. You should demand said governance. You should demand said action. I'm over this. Oh, well, if we do this, then the Democrats will do. I don't care. This ship has sailed long ago. And in the case of the big difference between the right and the left, we know that if Democrats get in charge in the United States Senate, they will absolutely nuke the filibuster, which will bypass the 60-vote threshold and make it a simple majority for them to move forward on their legislative priorities. We know that they will do this. They have said as much leading into the midterm elections. Now, will Democrats take control of the Senate? No. The math on that is not very good. The likelihood of that is incredibly low. Could it happen? Sure. But we've seen crazier things happen in elections before. We've seen crazier things happen. So it's not a done deal. It's not guaranteed or anything like that. The likelihood is low, at least for the midterm election. 2028, who knows? We don't even, it's way too far out to even begin pontificating on what some of that could look like. And so the premise and the issue that you've got here is that the House has done their job. Mike Johnson, Republicans in the United States House have voted on the SAVE Act like 3 different times now in 3 different ways. They have been in full support. John Thune, to his credit, has voted on it. He claims he supports the legislation. It's one thing to claim that you support it. It's another thing to make it actually happen, right? It's one thing to say, oh, I support this, and sure, I'll cast my vote for it. It's another thing to make it reality. And in the case of John Thune's position, in which his colleagues in the United States Senate voted in favor, it is his job, not my job, not Donald Trump's job, not any other senator's job, but John Thune's job to get the Republicans in line and do what needs to be done to get this legislation moving forward. I've got a couple of other things that we're going to get into. U.S. Senator Tom Tillis, in his final days, released a statement on the Save America Act this week. We'll get to his comments, as he is essentially telling Republicans to abandon the Save Act because of a variety of different reasons. We'll read through his statements. Plus, President Donald Trump has got a new plan in place to try and move this forward. The president making that announcement on Wednesday, talking about putting portions of the SAVE Act into a $350 billion reconciliation bill. That is the most recent tact here by the president, which I will note will require just a simple majority vote as it will go through the reconciliation process. So that is interesting. We'll get into his comments, plus Senator Tillis's, as well as the Nick Craig Show continues right here on Charlotte's FM News Talk 107.9 WBT.
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2: 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Welcome back to the Nick Craig Show. We are talking about the SAVE Act, a consequential major piece of legislation introduced and announced by President Donald Trump back some months ago. It has been a hot topic of discussion over the last few months, and predominantly in large part because the United States Senate refuses to move forward with the legislation. We just heard a little bit earlier from the Senate Majority Leader in John Thune. Every excuse under the book, I voted for it, we don't have the votes, we can't do this because Democrats might do that in the future. Excuse after excuse after excuse. It is one thing to say you support said legislation. It's another thing to actually make it become reality. And that is where John Thune is right now. Caught an interesting press release, an interesting statement on the SAVE Act from everybody's favorite U.S. senator from the state of North Carolina, Tom Tillis, who released this statement on the SAVE Act this week, saying in part, quote, I am one of the few members of Congress who actually passed a voter ID law on a bipartisan basis, which I did as the Speaker of the House in North Carolina. And that's why I proudly co-sponsored the SAVE Act. While I support strengthening mail-in ballot integrity, many states like Utah, Florida, Alaska, and Montana rely on the use of mail-in ballots to conduct their elections. And we should not be completely upending how states already securely conduct their elections. Even if this issue is fixed, the Save America Act will still not have 60 votes requiring it to pass. He goes on to say, while the so-called talking filibuster has been floated as an option, there is a reason why previous attempts to utilize it in recent history have failed. A talking filibuster would effectively make Chuck Schumer the new Senate Majority Leader, allowing Democrats to block every single Trump judge and executive branch nominee and allow them to force endless votes on anything they want. Democrats would control the floor of the U.S. Senate until the end of the year. There are only two ways out of the talking filibuster. The first is for Democrats to miraculously give up and allow Republicans to pass a bill with a simple majority. As Tillis notes, that is never going to happen. And anyone who claims it's even a remote possibility is either completely misinformed or intentionally misleading the American people. The second way is for Republicans to substantially weaken or eliminate the filibuster altogether. I have made that crystal clear that I will never vote to do this. Eliminating the filibuster is a foolish and lazy idea pushed by politicians seeking short-term gain at the expense of causing irreparable long-term harm to our nation. Succeeding in eliminating the filibuster would significantly weaken the minority party, end the need for bipartisan compromise, and allow erratic swings in policies that would transform America for the worse. Those are just the consequences of a best-case outcome. Tillis continues and wraps up his statement by saying, "During the last Congress, all of my Democrat colleagues currently serving supported nuking the filibuster to try and pass their own partisan election reform bill. Democrats were dead wrong to try and change the filibuster when they controlled the Senate, and Republicans would be dead wrong trying to change the filibuster now that we control the same chamber. The only real path to address the American people's declining confidence in our elections is for both parties to find common ground on legislation that supports universal adoption of voter ID, proof of citizenship, and other vital election integrity measures." Tillis makes some fine points in this, but he buries the lead in this last sentence. The only real path forward is for both parties to find common ground on this legislation. Tom, are you living in a reality land? Are you living in an upside down world or something? Tell me what Democrats in the United States Senate have come out and said that they are in favor of supporting universal voter ID, proof of citizenship, and other vital election integrity measures. It doesn't exist. So, explain to me how you're going to find common ground on these issues that Democrats in Congress will fight tooth and nail against, regardless of what the American people think. Because we talked about this in great detail. Across party lines, Democrats, Republicans, unaffiliated, age ranges, races, it doesn't matter what the factor is. The overwhelming majority of the American people do support voter identification. It is the radicals in Washington, D.C. It is the radicals at the top of the Democrat Party that don't, that have consistently said they will not support it. And so I appreciate some of the commentary there from Senator Tillis. I do. He makes some valid points, sure, but I don't agree with all of it. And I just don't know how he can still be of the mindset that he's going to be able to work with Democrats to universally adopt voter ID. In his home state of North Carolina, where he proclaims that he was one of the champions of voter ID, he was fought tooth and nail by Democrats. There were legal challenges that went on for years by the Democrat Party to make sure that a constitutional amendment supported by a majority of the voters here in North Carolina would not go into effect. Tell me how you're going to find common ground or a bipartisan solution with people like that. And if you truly believe you can, then let's see it. Because this debate has been going on now for months. If you believe that that's true, Tom, and you wrote it, put it on your website, released it as a press release, I'm believing the words that you have written on this or typed up on this. If that's true, then let's get to work. Let's see it. It's, again, one thing to say do that you're going to or want to do something. It's another to actually do it and bring it to reality. I do not believe in the current political landscape, in the current political climate, that Democrats in Washington, D.C., are in favor of adopting any sort of universal voter ID, proof of citizenship, or any other sort of election integrity measures. We have seen, and I think North Carolina has been is a good example of this. I would call it essentially a kind of battleground for this issue. Every single time Republican lawmakers touch anything related to elections, regardless of whether it has broad bipartisan support or not, what is done? Sue till blue. Democrats, the ACLU, state and local groups, all of these other affiliated and associated groups rush into the judicial system with their frivolous lawsuits and muck up the process that goes on here in North Carolina. This is not just a couple of small one-off examples either. This has been a very consistent, and in some cases, I will argue, very effective strategy by Democrats here in states like North Carolina, where we have been on the front lines of these kinds of battles, whether we're talking about things like voter ID or redistricting, anything related to elections. Democrats have done a very good job with their machine effectively using the court system, whether it's state court or in the case of North Carolina, the Fourth Circuit federal court system, to get what they want into existence. Now, fortunately, in recent years, some of this stuff has been slapped down. The court system have said, no, you what you want on this is not going to come to fruition. We're not going to side with you. And in the case of voter ID, again, remember, that was a constitutional amendment. Lawmakers didn't just decide on a whim that they were going to enact voter ID here in North Carolina, which has been in place now for multiple election cycles. The world has not come to an end. Democrats have still won elections. They currently have a Democrat in the governor's mansion. It has worked totally fine. But that did not stop years worth of back and forth, years worth of lawsuits, and years worth of usurping the will of the North Carolina voter that said yes. We support voter ID measures. We support people having to verify who they are with some sort of identification, and there's a laundry list of things that are acceptable, but we support people having to verify who they are when they show up to vote. We saw the same argument in Georgia, Stacey Abrams claiming that voter turnout is going to just completely plummet. Voter suppression is going to take place. What happened in Georgia? Every election since voter ID has consistently had higher turnout than the last. It is truly a boogeyman situation, a monster under the bed, a boogeyman in the closet. It does not exist. It has not existed. That has not stopped Democrats from fighting tooth and nail. So while I appreciate the words from Senator Tillis, I do not believe that Democrats are willing to work on a bipartisan basis to secure elections. Quick break, back right after this.
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13: I'm meteorologist Andrew Brightman in the Queen City News Pinpoint Weather Center. Tracking a couple of isolated showers and storms this evening, but the big story here is the warm and humid weather continuing right into your Friday. Overnight lows will be in the low to mid-70s. We have heat advisories out for your Friday for several counties here across the Carolinas with partly cloudy skies, a couple of isolated showers and storms, but highs in the mid to upper 90s with feels like temperatures potentially as high as 105 degrees. I'm meteorologist Andrew Brightman for Charlotte's FM News Talk 107.9 WBT.
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2: 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Wrapping up the conversation on the SAVE Act, kind of laying out everything as to where we stand right now as this legislation has been discussed in great detail over the last couple of months. President Donald Trump this week has got a new path forward, or an attempted path forward for this. The president endorsed a third $350 billion reconciliation bill, urging Congress to immediately pass it with provisions of the Save America Act included. The president took to Truth Social this week and said, "I am hereby calling on Republicans in Congress to immediately advance and pass the forthcoming $350 billion reconciliation bill known as Recon 3, which at the request of the great Department of War will include the Save America Act as well. No games, no delays, and no weak compromises. Do this ASAP." The president in the Oval Office this week also discussing this as well, talking about his path forward using this reconciliation. Let's take a listen to President Trump.
24: I'll tell you, it's effective. So the Save America Act is all voters must show photo ID. So you go to vote and you show photo ID. Not complicated. Right, you know, who could oppose it? They say it's an 80-20. It's not. It's about 99-1, and we'll never find the one person. Andy, congratulations, Andy, on a big victory.
25: Thank you for your
24: help. That's a great. I appreciate it. But you're very good at what you do, and I've been backing you right from the beginning for a long time, right?
25: Backing you too, sir.
24: For years, that's right. You have. Thank you. Congratulations. You won a big election. So you have all voters must show photo ID identification. All voters must show a little thing called proof of citizenship. Would you say that's 99-1, Mr. Pennsylvania?
25: I would say that's maybe 100-0.
24: Sir. I would think so.
25: They say, well, at least it should be.
24: No, but they say it's 80-20. It's not 80-20. It's 99. And we've never found the one person. There's another one. Then you have no mail-in ballots, but we want to be liberal, as they say, or we'll say we want to be progressive. So it's no mail-in ballots. You see that to what's happening in California. They're rigging the election. Now, maybe we caught them, and maybe they won't be able to get away with it. They tried with me. They did it successfully the second time. The third time, we made it too big to rig. Too many votes. They couldn't do it. They can only go. They sort of gave up at about 9 or 7 when they got slaughtered with the votes that came in. But no mail-in ballots except for illness, disability, military, or travel. So we're being very progressive. And we just don't want cheating.
2: So there's the president of the United States, Donald Trump, speaking about some of the provisions of the SAVE Act in Washington, D.C. this week, laying out what we've talked about in great detail. You got to show voter ID. States that have implemented voter ID, like North Carolina and like Georgia, both of those states doing that, I'll note, in recent years, it's not like it's been on the books forever, have not seen any issues whatsoever. We've gone through now presidential elections, primaries, and municipal elections here in North Carolina with voter ID, and the process works. It works totally fine. In Georgia, as I was just mentioning, Stacey Abrams, the failed governor down there, still believes that she's the governor running around the state like she's governor of Georgia, proclaimed that if voter ID was enacted in the state of Georgia, voter suppression would be so significant. There would be so many people that would be boxed out of voting that turnout would absolutely plummet. That has not come to fruition at all. Not only has voter turnout not dropped, it's actually increased because there's more people. And it turns out most individuals have the ability to show an ID. Most folks have a state-issued driver's license. For those that don't, they can get a state-issued ID. Here in North Carolina, I can't speak to Georgia exclusively, but in North Carolina, if you are somebody that doesn't have a state-issued ID, maybe you can't afford one. That's one of the excuses you always hear from the Democrats. Oh, people can't afford to have a driver's license or an ID. Okay, fine. I don't buy that, but okay, there's a way around that. In North Carolina, all 100 county board of elections will provide you a free, that's the key word, free voter identification card. All you have to do is bring qualifying identifying information into your local county board of elections. Say, I would like a voter ID. They will process that and give you an ID if, in fact, you meet the requirements.

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3: Limits on that as well, because it does open up a position for individuals to commit fraud. And you might say, well, Nick, there's no examples of fraud. Not true. There is an individual here in North Carolina, southeastern North Carolina to be exact, Wilmington. An individual by the name of Dennis Bouchard, a Canadian national who has been legally in the United States for about 40 years, who was just indicted and found guilty in a federal court for committing voter fraud, for voting in multiple election cycles in southeastern North Carolina when he is not a legal U.S. citizen. He does not have the right to vote. I saw a news story just yesterday, just across the border in Rock Hill, South Carolina. Same story. An individual in the United States legally, not an illegal immigrant, but in the United States legally, not a citizen, meaning you do not have the ability to vote, that is now being indicted by a jury in South Carolina, a grand jury in South Carolina, for the exact same thing. So don't tell me that it doesn't happen. Don't tell me that it isn't happening. It is. It has been. That's here just in North Carolina. There are, and you can go on social media and see these videos and see these reports of people in California opening up their mailbox and seeing dozens of ballots being mailed to their address. Why? Because if it's an apartment complex.
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6: An attempted strike by Iran. I'm Lisa Lacera, Fox News. A senior U.S. defense official tells Fox Iran tried to fire at commercial ships in the Strait of Hormuz, and U.S. forces shot down two Iranian one-way attack drones. This coming hours after President Trump said the U.S. and Iran had reached an agreement to end the conflict.
7: After two nights of targeting Iranian air defense systems and radars, the president said, quote, discussions had been approved by Iran's leaders. What that means is yet to be determined, though the president has determined, quote, the naval blockade will remain in full force and effect until this transaction is finalized, time and place of the signing to be announced shortly. Iran's foreign minister denied reports of an agreement. Earlier today, CENTCOM disabled a third oil tanker this week in the Gulf of Oman after the vessel violated the blockade against Iran by attempting to transport Iranian oil.
6: Fox's Jennifer Griffin in Washington. The Kennedy Center board is working to keep President Trump's name on the building before a court-ordered deadline to remove it tomorrow.
8: A source tells Associated Press the center's board voted to seek a stay of court ruling that said President Trump's name was illegally added to the center. The judge in the case had ruled only Congress could change the name of the facility and ordered all references to Trump be removed.
6: Fox's Jill Nato in Washington. The center's Office of General Counsel sent out an email earlier this month saying letterhead and other documents must use the name the John F. Kennedy Center for the Performing Arts or Kennedy Center. The Supreme Court has ruled Alabama cannot proceed with an execution using nitrogen gas after a lower court ruled the method is unconstitutional. Jeffrey Lee had been scheduled to be executed tonight. He had filed suit claiming using nitrogen amounted to cruel and unusual punishment. 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
4: A New Mexico judge is considering a legal challenge to the state's universal child care program.
5: The lawsuit brought by Duke Rodriguez, a former Republican candidate for New Mexico governor, says the process used by Democratic Governor Michelle Lujan Grisham's administration to eliminate an income cap and co-pays was done before lawmakers had a chance to weigh in. The New Mexico Early Childhood Education and Care Department has defended the program, saying in court filings that the legislature, quote, expressly authorized and funded its November expansion. New Mexico's program is paid for in large part by oil and gas production in the state, as it looks to become the first U.S. state to cover all working families' daycare bills, regardless of income. Tanya J. Powers, Fox News.
4: Nearly 5 years after he was convicted of killing a woman in a car crash in Las Vegas, ex-NFL player Henry Ruggs has been denied parole. Authorities say the former first-round draft pick and Raiders wide receiver drove a sports car at speeds up to 156 miles per hour on November 2nd, 2021, slamming into a vehicle that killed 23-year-old driver Tina Tintner and her dog. Ruggs is next up for parole in August of next year. Some Ohio lawmakers seeking to eliminate financial incentives for companies that want to build data centers in their state.
6: Bipartisan support is growing for ending the sales tax break for companies after Signal Ohio reported last month the tax exemption cost the state $1.6 billion in 2025. That's 11 times as much as the state had expected. Outgoing Governor Mike DeWine put a temporary pause on the exemption last week. Now a bill from a state lawmaker agrees that the governor's pause was a step in the right direction, but it is not nearly enough. Under the new order, no new data center projects will be granted a tax break until the state's Joint Data Center Committee finishes its work reviewing data center's impact on Ohio.
4: Fox's CJ Papa. I'm Lisa Lacera. This is Fox News.
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10: President Trump announcing that the U.S. and Iran have come to a great settlement, a deal to end the war in Iran, and claims it's being finalized.
11: They will not only not have, they will not purchase, develop in any way, any shape, in any way, shape, or form a nuclear weapon. They will not have a nuclear weapon.
10: The U.S. blockade on the Strait of Hormuz will immediately be lifted when the documents are signed, possibly this weekend, the president says, in Europe. And the opening of the Gordie Howe Bridge connecting the U.S. and Canada delayed Thursday due to what the Windsor-Detroit Bridge Authority called outstanding issues. Canada's Prime Minister Mark Carney telling reporters Wednesday it'll take a few more weeks.
12: For a bridge that is going to be in place and serve Canadians, Americans, others for decades, the question of a few weeks is time well spent.
10: The bridge will connect the two countries via Detroit, and it's jointly owned by Canada and Michigan. 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
1: 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And all of this noise about what the Fed is doing, what's inflation doing, let's really peel the onion back and look at what are the things that we can be doing to take the worry and the stress out of your retirement.
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8: Iran targeting ships in the Strait of Hormuz. I'm Lisa Lacerra, Fox News. A senior U.S. defense official tells Fox U.S. forces shot down two Iranian one-way attack drones though traffic flow in the strait continues. This coming hours after President Trump announced a breakthrough with Iran.
9: There is no specific deal outlined. Iran's foreign ministry says Iran has not yet reached a final decision on an agreement and that any matters relating to a deal are speculation. Although tonight the Iranians are also acknowledging that large parts of an agreement have been finalized and that Qatar and Pakistan are actively working as negotiators.
8: Fox's Max Gordon in Dubai. President Trump confirming Housing Finance Director Bill Pulte will continue as Acting Director of National Intelligence while announcing a new nominee to the post this afternoon.
10: He's running it for a short while we get a very talented person, Jake Layton, in. As you know, Jake Layton's an incredible talent, head of Sullivan and Cromwell. He was head of the SEC.
8: It's coming as Democrats and some Republicans had voiced concerns over Pulte's lack of intelligence experience and voted against the extension of the Foreign Intelligence Surveillance Bill in protest of the choice in the House today. Federal authorities investigating after the numbers 8647 were found marked into the grass west of the Washington Monument. The term 86 means to get rid of, and 47 is taken to refer to President Trump.
11: An Interior Department spokesperson tells Fox News that, quote, any threat against the president is taken very seriously by the department, and our U.S. Park Police will investigate this incident and hold those responsible accountable. The U.S. Park Police says they've not yet determined the cause of the discoloration and have collected grass samples for testing.
8: Fox's Rich Edson. This is the same phrase that resulted in the indictment of former FBI Director James Comey after he posted a photo of the phrase in seashells on social media. Comey said he thought it was a political statement, not a call to violence. America is listening to Fox News.
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2: Court issues three rulings on how bankruptcy proceedings should work.
3: In Keithley versus Buddy Ayers, the court sided with Keithley. He was accused of failing to disclose a personal injury lawsuit in his bankruptcy proceedings due to financial motive. The Supreme Court found having a motive to conceal potential finances itself isn't enough to warrant dismissing his personal injury case. In FS Credit Opportunities Corp versus Saba Capital Masters Fund, the justices ruled against allowing activist investors to sue public companies after those companies have opted into a rule that limits the activist investors' voting power. And in Abu Amu versus the U.S., the justices ruled that charges must be filed against an individual accused of a crime in the district where the crime was committed. Jessica Rosenthal, Fox News.
2: The state of Ohio will require photo ID for mail-in voting in the 2027 election. The state house also approved a Senate bill that would amend the state constitution to add photo ID requirements for in-person voting. The bill that would amend the state constitution will now be put on the November ballot. Wholesale prices jumped again in May.
4: The producer price index for May rose more than expected, up 1.1%. The PPI measures prices at the wholesale level, the increase was more than estimated. High energy prices are impacting inflation. Excluding food and energy, the PPI was up just 0.4%. For the year ending in May, the PPI rose 6.5%, the steepest increase since November of 2022, but core PPI for the year came in at 4.9%. Jenny Coselda, Fox News.
2: The European Central Bank raised rates this morning to deal with rising inflation in that region. It's the first increase since September 2023. U.S. meteorologists say a strong El Nino has formed, and they say it's likely to be a major factor in extreme and deadly weather across the planet for the next year or so. I'm Lee Silasera. This is Fox News.
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0: Freddie. Oh, Freddie is an international sensation. And you're like, oh, I'm sorry. Who in the world is Freddie? Tony Katz. Tony Katz today. Good to be with you. Freddie is in the United States for the World Cup. Freddie is from Germany. And Freddie was in Alabama. And Freddie is freaking out because America is awesome. And have you seen Bucky's? He starts posting, and the posts are going viral. He's like, I made it to Alabama. I was in Florida. Check out these beaches. Look at this sunset. I've gone to a Waffle House at 1 a.m. And he gets to Bucky's, and he's like, dude, this is a gas station. And it's a picture of him, and I guess some, I don't know if he's with multiple people or just one. Eating outside of a Bucky's and just being like, this is the craziest thing that's ever happened. Just digging on American culture. And he was at one stadium, and it's 100,000 people. He's like, there's an eagle. There's an actual eagle flying around the stadium. You never know if these accounts are real or it's just, you know, they found some way to hack the system. But everybody's in on it. Like, the governor of Alabama is reaching out, and it's like, if you like this, you should check out Alabama on a Saturday afternoon to see how we do football. Glad you enjoyed your visit. The senator, Katie Britt, is reaching out. My point to him was that, like, if you like this, if you like Bucky's, wait till you get to a state fair. Have you seen a deep fried Oreo that you put upon a deep fried Twinkie that you have with some deep fried Coke? That's right. We fry liquids. We're America. And this is why we won World War II, and this is why we can win anything else. Because we are not afraid. We stare death in the face every day and go, ha ha ha ha ha, diabetes? Bring it on, Wilford Brimley. Nom nom nom nom nom nom nom. We need a whole brisket at 1 a.m. Why? Why not? Honestly, that's a full John Belushi Animal House moment right there. He can't believe what he's seeing. Every part of his story and his Twitter feed is just like, what is going on here? How do you people do this? You know, it's one of the great examples of you can take all of the hatred stuff going on in the U.S. and the world politically. The truth is, most people are just pretty normal and pretty cool. Most people want to be connected to the good time. And good time people. Right? There's a moment for seriousness. There's a moment for focus. There's a moment for, oh, I agree. But we love the idea that someone's digging on what we do. Because it reminds us that what we do is pretty cool. What we do is pretty wild. Right? Okay. We don't have Oktoberfest, right? We don't have a month of just, you know, a tremendous amount of beer. What we have are tailgates at college football games all across the country every weekend for 5 months. You know, it's a cool spot, right? We're groovy people doing a groovy thing, and it's nice to see people enjoy it. It's nice to see someone be like, you know what? I'm just having a good time. They didn't Greta Thunberg the place. Look at this terrible country. Look how they killed this cow. And look how they're using fossil fuels, right? No, someone walked into Bucky's and said, wait, I can get a brisket or a canoe? No, not a toy canoe. A full-size canoe. America's pretty great. It's because America's pretty great. It is. So you'll see more stories about this dude. I'm assuming we're going to see him on TV any moment. World Cup is going to find him at a game and bring him on and be like, how are you enjoying the country so far? He's become his own star. I mean, his posts are getting 300,000 likes. It is nutty. I've got three more things for you coming up. Keep it here. I'm Tony Katz, and this is Tony Katz Today.
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17: The deal to end the war, and it's being finalized.
18: They will not only not have, they will not purchase, develop in any way, any shape, in any way, shape, or form, a nuclear weapon. They will not have a nuclear weapon.
17: The president says the U.S. blockade on the Strait of Hormuz will be lifted once the documents are signed this weekend. Pro golfer Phil Mickelson is banned from his golf club after allegations of inappropriate behavior.
19: Golf Digest reports that Mickelson is no longer welcome at the Farms Golf Club, where he's been a member for decades, after he allegedly approached a woman in the clubhouse this spring and made non-consensual physical contact with her. Officials at the Farms then reviewed and investigated the incident and told the 55-year-old to leave the premises.
17: That's Fox's Tony Genualdo reporting. 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

0: based on the fact that discussions with the Islamic Republic of Iran have been brought to the highest level of Iranian leadership and approved. I don't know what that, I swear to you, I don't know what that means. I have, as President of the United States of America, canceled the scheduled strikes and bombings against Iran this evening. This is a statement on Truth Social from President Trump. Me, I'm Tony Katz. The show is Tony Katz Today. And you are fantastic. And may I say, you look great in those pants. Discussions and final points have been, in both concept and great detail, approved by all parties involved, including the United States, Israel, Saudi Arabia, UAE, Qatar, Turkey, Pakistan, Bahrain, Kuwait, Jordan, Egypt, and others. The naval blockade will remain in full force and effect until this transaction is finalized. Time and place of the signing to be announced shortly. Donald J. Trump, President of the United States of America. I'm going to say it again for the people in the cheap seats. I have no idea what this means. And the whole thing could be a head fake. Yes, it's happening. No, it's not happening. Yes, he means it. No, he doesn't mean it. May I suggest bourbon? And if you don't drink, may I suggest maybe just laying down in a quiet place? I don't know. Is he going to hit? Not going to hit. Now, what about taking the oil? All right, so we're not going to bomb Tehran. Are we still going to take Karg Island? Notice what's said and what's not said in this. That's why I'm saying I don't know how to take it. I don't know how you're going to take it. We'll see. In the meantime, my advice is don't get too crazy. Don't get too crazy at all. I stand by everything I've said, and I will share with you more of my conversation with Major Mike Lyons. I've got Ed Morrissey of Hot Air coming up, talking about the Nazis that voted for the Nazi Grand Platner and why that cannot be forgotten. Everything is a head fake, and everything can be a dodge any time. With that, don't take everything as just this factual statement. Oh, I guess that's happening now. Honestly, I'm starting to think that Donald Trump is completely the full-on embodiment of Bruce Lee. Be like water. That's who he is. So, we will watch and we will see. Much more show coming up. I'm Tony Katz, and this is Tony Katz Today.
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7: Deal or no deal? I'm Chris DeMeo, Fox News. President Trump announcing a new peace deal with Tehran. Fox's Jill Nato reports.
8: The president says the U.S. and Iran have agreed on a memorandum of understanding, and it means Iran will never be able to get a nuclear weapon. He told reporters at the White House.
9: It should be done pretty quickly. They want it every bit as much as everybody else wants it.
8: The president said the agreement may be signed as soon as this weekend.
9: The whole Middle East is happy, and long beyond the Middle East, the strait will open as soon as we have it signed.
8: The president had been threatening another round of strikes against Iran in retaliation for the downing of an American military helicopter earlier this week, but those strikes have been put on hold. In Washington, Jill Nato, Fox News.
7: The president, meantime, is nominating U.S. Attorney Jay Clayton to be Director of National Intelligence.
10: The president felt the pressure that was coming from Capitol Hill, including from a number of Republicans that were not happy to see Bill Pulte in the Director of National Intelligence position. He was named as acting DNI. What this does is set up the nomination for Jay Clayton, the U.S. Attorney for the Southern District in New York. He was also the chairman of the SEC, the Securities and Exchange Commission, during the president's first term. I think it was 2017 to 20. He is well-known around Washington, obviously in the legal circles. Also, it served, I believe, on the board of American Express. The question, of course, here is, will this propel Congress to move quickly on this nomination? Tulsi Gabbard, who had been confirmed for this job, obviously was going to be replaced, and she had announced that she would be leaving, the president going in a different direction.
7: That's Fox's Mark Meredith. The U.S. Supreme Court denying Alabama's emergency request to execute inmate Jeffrey Lee using nitrogen gas. The court let stand lower court rulings that temporarily blocked the nitrogen protocol, citing that it violates the Eighth Amendment's ban on cruel and unusual punishment. America's listening to Fox News.
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7: The state of Ohio will soon require photo ID for mail-in voting in the 2027 election.
14: The new legislation, officially called House Bill 472, is one of two the Ohio State House fast-tracked this

0: month. It also approved a Senate bill that would amend the state constitution to add photo ID requirements for in-person voting. Republicans call the measures common sense and say polling shows voters support them, while Democrats call the changes unnecessary, saying documented voter fraud is rare. The bill that would amend the state constitution will now be put on the November ballot. The bill requiring photo ID for mail-in voting is awaiting Governor Mike DeWine's signature. Lisa Lacerra, Fox News.
1: The Trump administration says it's located nearly 150,000 migrant children illegally smuggled into the U.S. during President Biden's term. Fox's Evan Brown reports.
2: The U.S. Homeland Security Department estimates that roughly 475,000 children crossed unaccompanied across the U.S.-Mexico border during the years of the Biden administration, and that efforts under the Trump administration have resulted in locating 146,000 so far. And people posing as sponsors to these migrant kids are now criminally charged.
3: A wide-ranging conspiracy to smuggle more than a dozen children into the United States by scamming the system and exploiting the loopholes created by the last administration.
2: Todd Blanche, the acting U.S. Attorney General, these child victims of three Guatemalan nationals, many of them girls, were often sexually abused. Eben Brown, Fox News.
1: An El Nino has formed. That's the natural warming of parts of the Pacific that changes weather around the globe. It's likely to be a major factor in extreme and deadly weather across the planet for the next year or so. It's usually strongest in the wintertime, but many forecasters say it's likely 2027 will set a record for the hottest year globally. I'm Chris DeMeo. This is Fox News.
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1: 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And all of this noise about what the Fed is doing, what's inflation doing, let's really peel the onion back and look at what are the things that we can be doing to take the worry and the stress out of your retirement.
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2: Strikes. I'm Ted Lindner, Fox News. In a stunning reversal, President Trump on Thursday abruptly called off a planned military strike against Iran, declaring that a peace agreement was within reach and that the time and place of the signing would be announced shortly, telling reporters at the Oval Office Thursday.
3: Probably have a signing maybe in Europe, and it's a great thing. Most importantly, we have a deal that Iran will never have a nuclear weapon, which was the whole purpose of what we had to go through to get this. So it was a big, very big thing.
2: Fox's Mark Meredith has more from the White House.
4: The news follows a day filled with threats as Trump himself warned massive airstrikes were hours away.
3: We have a signing soon, and the documents are in pretty final shape. So we'll see.
4: The president claims Iran is ready to abandon its nuclear program. Iran has spent months telling the world that's non-negotiable. Democrats say the president's on and off again threats show he has no exit strategy.
2: President Trump says Vice President J.D. Vance will be there for the signing of the deal. The president also announcing a nominee to serve as permanent director of national intelligence. The move coming after an uproar in Congress over the president's pick for an acting director.
5: Bill Pulte was the president's nominee to temporarily take over as DNI, but Democrats complained he was a Trump loyalist with no intel experience. Senator Mark Warner.
6: Bill Pulte is a national security threat.
5: Democrats had said they won't support the renewal of Section 702 of the Foreign Intelligence Surveillance Act unless Pulte's appointment was withdrawn. But now President Trump is nominating Jay Clayton, the U.S. attorney for the Southern District of New York, who Warner says he respects.
2: And that's Fox's Jill Nato reporting. 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
2: Well, the Carolina Hurricanes are now just one win away from the franchise's second ever Stanley Cup championship. They defeated the Vegas Golden Knights on Thursday night, 4-2, and take a 3-2 lead in the series. Game 6 will be in Vegas on Sunday night. A jury in Texas found 19-year-old Carmelo Anthony guilty of murder this week after deliberating for 3 hours. He was arrested last year after stabbing 17-year-old Austin Metcalf to death following a dispute at a track meet. Now, Anthony's parents are citing racism for their son's sentence. Texas Republican Congressman Wesley Hunt on Fox's The Ingram Angle says Anthony isn't the victim here.
11: Austin Metcalf is dead. May he rest in peace. And he was stabbed to death by another person who is now going to spend over 30 years in prison as deserved, because that's what we call murder in our society.
2: Austin's father, Jeff Metcalf, telling Anthony in court, quote, "You failed your parents, you failed yourself, and you failed society." The new

0: Mexico Department of Health announcing a Santa Fe County woman has died from the plague. Officials say this is the first case of human plague in New Mexico this year. The State Department of Health says that it's going to work to conduct an environmental assessment to determine any ongoing risks. The plague is a bacterial disease carried by rodents and is generally transmitted through the bites of infected fleas from wild rodents or household pets. An El Nino has formed. That's the natural warming of parts of the Pacific that changes weather around the globe. It's likely to be a major factor in extreme and deadly weather across the planet for the next year or so. It's usually strongest in the wintertime, but many forecasters say that it's likely 2027 will set a record for the hottest year globally. Stocks surging, oil prices falling on Thursday after President Trump said on social media he was canceling strikes in Iran. The Dow adding 1.9%, S&P 500 advanced 1.8%, the NASDAQ rose 2.5%. I'm Ted Lindner. This is Fox News.
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1: News. I'm Chris DeMeo. President Trump says the U.S. and Iran have come to a great settlement to a deal to end the war, and it's being finalized.
2: They will not only not have, they will not purchase, develop in any way, any shape, in any way, shape, or form, a nuclear weapon. They will not have a nuclear weapon.
1: The president says the U.S. blockade on the Strait will be lifted once the documents are signed this weekend. Stanley Cup playoffs. The Carolina Hurricanes topped the Vegas Golden Knights in Game 5.
3: Jordan Staal with the goal in the first period. He has a goal in each of the first 5 games of this final, becoming one of 5 players to accomplish that feat all time. Andrei Svechnikov had 2 goals for Carolina as well, as they come away with a 4-2 victory.
1: Fox's Tony Genualdo, Game 6, Sunday night in Vegas. Carolina can clinch with a win, clinch the cup with a win. 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
3: Speaker of Iran's parliament responded, quote, wrong strategies and impulsive decisions will reset the entire board for the worse, explode energy infrastructure and markets, and create an endless quagmire that you will be stuck in for years. You will see a different Iran.
4: The president said the Navy's blockade of ports along the Strait of Hormuz will remain in place until an agreement is signed. Democratic lawmakers in the Senate and Democrats, along with some Republicans in the House, have blocked an extension of the government's warrantless surveillance program, so it expires Friday at midnight.
5: The House and then the Senate rejected an extension of FISA 702, while Democrats and some Republicans had demanded reforms, including requiring a warrant to obtain Americans' information revealed by the surveillance. Democrats then rejected an extension over the president's selection of his federal housing finance director, Bill Pulte, as temporary director of national intelligence. Senate Majority Leader John Thune said on the Senate floor,
6: at a time when we're hosting the World Cup, we got 250th anniversary celebrations going on around this country. This is a time of risk for the American people.
5: House lawmakers have left town and are on break until June 23rd. Jessica Rosenthal, Fox News.
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4: Ohio will soon require photo ID for mail-in voting in the 2027 election.
12: The new legislation, officially called House Bill 472, is one of two the Ohio State House fast-tracked this month. It also approved a Senate bill that would amend the state constitution to add photo ID requirements for in-person voting. Republicans call the measures common sense and say polling shows voters support them, while Democrats call the changes unnecessary, saying documented voter fraud is rare. The bill that would amend the state constitution will now be put on the November ballot. The bill requiring photo ID for mail-in voting is awaiting Governor Mike DeWine's signature. Lisa Lacerra, Fox News.
4: The Trump administration says it's located nearly 150,000 migrant children illegally smuggled into the U.S. during President Biden's term. Fox's Eben Brown reports.
13: The U.S. Homeland Security Department estimates that roughly 475,000 children crossed unaccompanied across the U.S.-Mexico border during the years of the Biden administration, and that efforts under the Trump administration have resulted in locating 100.

0: 46,000 so far, and people posing as sponsors to these migrant kids are now criminally charged.
1: In a wide-ranging conspiracy to smuggle more than a dozen children into the United States by scamming the system and exploiting the loopholes created by the last administration.
0: Todd Blanch, the acting U.S. Attorney General, these child victims of three Guatemalan nationals, many of them girls, were often sexually abused. Eben Brown, Fox News.
2: The Trump administration is preparing to deport a group of Iranian asylum seekers and other migrants to the Central African Republic under a newly established third country agreement. That's according to reports. The first flight under the arrangement is expected to carry roughly 20 people. I'm Chris DeMeo. This is Fox News.
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2: Fox News, I'm Ted Lindner. President Trump announcing Thursday that the U.S. and Iran have come to a great settlement, a deal to end the war in Iran, and claim it's being finalized.
3: They will not only not have, they will not purchase, develop in any way, any shape, in any way, shape, or form, a nuclear weapon. They will not have a nuclear weapon.
2: The U.S. blockade of the Strait of Hormuz will immediately be lifted when the documents are signed, possibly this weekend, according to the president, in Europe. The Carolina Hurricanes now just one win away from the franchise's second-ever Stanley Cup championship. They defeated the Vegas Golden Knights Thursday night 4-2 and take a 3-2 lead in the series. Game 6 will be in Vegas Sunday night. Today marks 10 years since the massacre of dozens at an LGBTQ nightclub in Orlando, Florida.
4: A decade has passed since 49 people were killed when a gunman opened fire inside the Pulse nightclub in Orlando, Florida, and an annual observance is planned.
2: Fox's Tanya J. Powers. 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
4: Bo Thompson back here with my dentist, Dr. Teresa Mercado. I was saying on the air the other day, I've been coming to see you for a decade.
5: Goes by so fast.
4: I'm so sorry for you having to deal with me that long. No, but it reinforces the point that when you go see Dr. Mercado, you establish a relationship. You're a big picture person.
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4: Time and time again, when I meet people who have come to meet you, and a lot of times it's because they heard about you on our show on WBT, I always hear them say, I'm amazed about how much personal attention I get from Dr. Mercado. She is laser focused on me when I'm there.
5: And I love that. There's a person behind the teeth, you know, the dental history, why they're here, what

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3: Intelligence. This move coming after an uproar in Congress over the president's pick for an acting director. More details on this from Fox's Jill Nato.
4: Bill Pulte was the president's nominee to temporarily take over as DNI, but Democrats complained he was a Trump loyalist with no intel experience. Senator Mark Warner.
5: Bill Pulte is a national security threat.
4: Democrats had said they won't support the renewal of Section 702 of the Foreign Intelligence Surveillance Act unless Pulte's appointment was withdrawn. But now President Trump is nominating Jay Clayton, the U.S. attorney for the Southern District of New York, who Warner says he respects.
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3: Today marks 10 years since the massacre of dozens at an LGBTQ nightclub in Central Florida. Fox's Tanya J. Powers with more.
10: A decade has passed since 49 people were killed when a gunman opened fire inside the Pulse nightclub in Orlando, Florida, and an annual observance is planned. The Pulse Remembrance Ceremony will feature performances from local artists, including the Orlando Gay Chorus, and a special presentation by the city's Poet Laureate. A candlelight ceremony and reading of the 49 names will conclude the event. At the time of the massacre in 2016, it was the deadliest mass shooting in U.S. history. Recently, city officials unveiled updated plans for a permanent memorial that will feature a healing garden, reflecting pool, and tributes to those killed, and will be built on the site of the former nightclub. Tanya J. Powers, Fox News.
3: The Carolina Hurricanes are now just one win away from the franchise's second ever Stanley Cup championship. They defeated the Vegas Golden Knights Thursday night 4-2 to take a 3-2 lead in the series. Game 6 will be in Vegas on Sunday night. A jury in Texas found 19-year-old Carmelo Anthony guilty of murder after deliberating for 3 hours this week and having him back on Tuesday. He was arrested last year after stabbing 17-year-old Austin Metcalf to death following a dispute at a track meet. Now Anthony's parents are citing racism for their son's sentence. Texas Republican Congressman Wesley Hunt on Fox's The Ingram Angle says Anthony isn't the victim here.
11: Austin Metcalf is dead. May he rest in peace. And he was stabbed to death by another person who is now going to spend over 30 years in prison as deserved, because that's what we call murder in our society.
3: Austin's father, Jeff Metcalf, telling Anthony in court, quote, "You failed your parents, you failed yourself, and you failed society." And then El Nino is formed. That's the natural warming of parts of the Pacific that changes weather around the globe. It's likely to be a major factor in extreme and deadly weather across the planet for the next year or so. It's usually strongest in the wintertime, but many forecasts say it's likely 2027 will set a record for the hottest year globally. I'm Ted Lindner. This is Fox News.
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0: 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If you'd like to be a part of WBT's 50th Anniversary Sky Show Military Flag Ceremony, we'd love to have you. 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
1: News. I'm Chris DeMeo. President Trump says the U.S. and Iran have come to a great settlement to a deal to end the war, and it's being finalized.
2: They will not only not have, they will not purchase, develop in any way, any shape, in any way, shape, or form, a nuclear weapon. They will not have a nuclear weapon.
1: The president says the U.S. blockade on the Strait of Hormuz will be lifted once the documents are signed this weekend. The first World Cup game for the U.S. men's national team is tonight.
3: The team faces Paraguay in its opening contest. These two squads faced each other in a friendly last November, which saw benches clear in stoppage time. It should lead to a great opening contest in this World Cup, with the Americans trying to silence the critics.
1: Fox's Tony Genualdo. Stocks soaring yesterday, the Dow finishing up more than 900 points. The NASDAQ and the S&P 500 also ending in positive territory. 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
0: 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One of our clients, Sonny's Barbecue, says,
6: "We've been on WBT since 1978 when we opened our first Sonny's in Charlotte. To this day, we contribute much of our success to H.A. Thompson. His mouthwatering commercials were responsible for helping us grow. We still believe in the power of WBT and have continued to include them in our advertising budget.
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0: 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Joe Pat, what are the first steps to building a stable retirement plan?
1: Number one, protecting your capital, protecting your assets, your life savings that you've worked really hard for. 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And all of this noise about what the Fed is doing, what's inflation doing, let's really peel the onion back and look at what are the things that we can be doing to take the worry and the stress out of your retirement.
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5: Democrats in the Senate and Democrats and some Republicans in the House have blocked an extension of the government's warrantless surveillance program, so it expires tonight.
6: The House and then the Senate rejected an extension of FISA 702, while Democrats and some Republicans had demanded reforms, including requiring a warrant to obtain Americans' information revealed by the surveillance. Democrats then rejected an extension over the president's selection of his federal housing finance director, Bill Pulte, as temporary director of national intelligence. Senate Majority Leader John Thune said on the Senate floor,
7: "At a time when we're hosting the World Cup, we got 250th anniversary celebrations going on around this country. This is a time of risk for the American people."
6: House lawmakers have left town and are on break until June 23rd. Jessica Rosenthal, Fox News.
5: The Trump administration says it's located nearly 150,000 migrant children illegally smuggled into the U.S. during President Biden's term.
8: The U.S. Homeland Security Department estimates that roughly 475,000 children crossed unaccompanied across the U.S.-Mexico border during the years of the Biden administration, and that efforts under the Trump administration have resulted in locating 146,000 so far, and people posing as sponsors to these migrant kids are now criminally charged.
9: In a wide-ranging conspiracy to smuggle more than a dozen children into the United States by scamming the system and exploiting the loopholes created by the last administration.
8: Todd Blanch, the acting U.S. Attorney General, these child victims of three Guatemalan nationals, many of them girls, were often sexually abused. Eben Brown, Fox News.
5: The Trump administration reportedly preparing to deport a group of Iranian asylum seekers and other migrants to the Central African Republic. The State Department not commenting on the report by Reuters. According to the Reuters report, the flight includes people from Syria, Afghanistan, and a Turkish national. I'm Chris DeMeo. This is Fox News.
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2: Fox News, I'm Ted Lindner. Today marks 10 years since the massacre of dozens at an LGBTQ nightclub in Orlando, Florida.
3: A decade has passed since 49 people were killed when a gunman opened fire inside the Pulse nightclub in Orlando, Florida, and an annual observance is planned.
2: That is Fox's Tanya J. Powers. President Trump announced Thursday the U.S. and Iran have come to a great settlement, a deal to end the war in Iran, and claims it's being finalized.
4: They will not only not have, they will not purchase, develop in any way, any shape, in any way, shape, or form, a nuclear weapon. They will not have a nuclear weapon.
2: The U.S. blockade on the Strait of Hormuz will immediately be lifted when the documents are signed, possibly this weekend. The Carolina Hurricanes now just one win away from the franchise's second-ever Stanley Cup championship. They defeated the Vegas Golden Knights Thursday night 4-2 to take a 3-2 lead in the series. Game 6 will be in Vegas on Sunday night. 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
4: "We've been on WBT since 1978 when we opened our first Sonny's in Charlotte. 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
6: Bill O'Reilly here, and I'm warming up. 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

0: Aston County for a school board session. They're hoping to convince the board not to close Beam Intermediate School in Cherryville.
1: Our students are more than a line item in a budget. Whatever you do, please don't put them in middle school. This is a precious group of fifth graders coming up, and they are very innocent.
2: Why is Beam the only school on the table considered for closure?
0: Well, officials say enrollment at Beam is down, and the school only has 150 kids at this point, plus Gaston County schools in money trouble. They're looking for ways to save cash since they're short of money. School board will make a final decision on whether to shut down the school next week. A different kind of launch today from SpaceX, the rocket company that's owned by Elon Musk. Today, the company takes off not to the moon, but on the stock market.
3: SpaceX is making its Wall Street debut today, the biggest initial public offering in history. It's expected to turn Elon Musk into the world's first trillionaire. The company has priced 555 million shares at $135 a piece, a valuation of nearly $1.8 trillion. More than 4,000 current and former employees are expected to become millionaires.
0: That's reporter Hannah Batter. It's 8:04. It's going to feel like 105 this afternoon. Hot. 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
4: Heat advisory later this morning into the afternoon. That's covering most of us up from about Mecklenburg County and counties east. Everybody's going to be hot, though. Now, 95 is around where we will be today or hotter. Heat index 105 tonight, chance of a shower, thunder shower. That'll be early for your Friday evening plans. Overnight, a warm, buggy 75. Sunshine, hot, humid tomorrow, mid-90s. I'm meteorologist Ray Stajic from the Weather Channel on Charlotte's FM News Talk, 107.9 WBT.
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9: The Carolina Hurricanes are just a win away from bringing home the Stanley Cup. They beat the Golden Knights 4-2 last night in Raleigh, giving them a 3-2 lead in the series. Jordan Staal opened the scoring. Andrei Svechnikov added a pair of goals, and rookie goalie Brandon Bussey had 23 saves in his second postseason start.
10: We like our game right now. It's fun to be a part of. We work hard. We sacrifice. We care about the guy next to each other. So good win tonight for us. Enjoy it tonight. Tomorrow we move on to game 6.
9: That game will be Sunday night in Las Vegas. The World Cup got underway yesterday. It was Mexico over South Africa 2-0 in the opener. South Korea rallied to beat Czechia 2-1. The

0: live Friday morning in the Ty Boyd studio, June 12th. I feel like it's been a lot of Fridays since we last saw this guy.
1: We've missed you.
2: Yeah, I missed coming in. It was, I was almost nervous coming in today because it's been so long since I've been here. So it was like a new experience.
1: How do I do this?
2: Of course, and I haven't seen you since you have been getting all your national attention over the last week. So I didn't know whether or not you had changed or not. So I'm glad to see it's still Beau and Beth. But congratulations. You guys make the top 50 of Talkers Magazine, which is a big deal in the not only the radio business, but in the talk radio business. I listened to you all from Hofstra last week, and I just thought you guys knocked it out of the park. I thought you sounded really strong. Obviously, I wasn't there for your presentation, but I kiddingly on my notes to you said on the EID network is what I meant, and because they described you as being engaging, informative, and dazzling. So you're now the EID network.
1: Engaging, informative, and dazzling.
2: Who exactly was it, do you think, was dazzling? Was it Beau or

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2: Heat advisory later this morning into the afternoon. That's covering most of us up from about Mecklenburg County and counties east. Everybody's going to be hot, though. Now 95 is around where we will be today or hotter. Heat index 105. Tonight, chance of a shower, thunder shower. That'll be early for your Friday evening plans. Overnight, a warm, muggy 75. Sunshine, hot, humid tomorrow, mid-90s. I'm meteorologist Ray Stidgett from the Weather Channel on Charlotte's FM News Talk, 107.9 WPT.
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9: We had a thriller in Game 4 of the NBA Finals last night. Now we turn to the Stanley Cup Finals tonight. It's Game 5 between the Hurricanes and Golden Knights.
1: Well, somehow we have managed to put all of the wrong sportscasts into our system this morning. We'll get that straightened out in the next half hour or so. At WBT, we lead local. I'm Mark Garrison, WBT News.
10: Happy Friday. Good morning. Welcome to the Vince Coakley Program. Glad you are here as we end the week. And what an interesting week it has been. A lot of things to talk about during the course of the next couple of hours. If you'd like to join the conversation, our phone number is always wide open. 704-570-1079. You can call, you can text, whatever you prefer. The line is available for you to register with your opinion. I want to begin right here at home on a couple of items. One of them, probably foremost in your mind as you go out and about today. I certainly recognize this as soon as I walked outside yesterday. It is freaking hot out there. Well, it's not yet. It's kind of muggy, but the heat is going to be back today. In fact, The National Weather Service

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4: So here goes nothing. Steve wrote the words and AI did the rest.

0: But she spoke to the New York Post, and she is the second woman to say that Platner knew about the origin of his Totenkopf skull and crossbones tattoo, which is hilarious because for the last week after Lindsay Feifeld came forward and said, oh, yeah, he told me what it was. He knew that it was a Nazi tattoo. And yet all of these Democrats and media, but I repeat myself, all of them rushing out to say, oh, you can't trust her. She's some conservative. Right. But they dated like a decade ago, which Platner says they didn't. But then, of course, she has the text messages that show, yeah, they did. But the New York Times left it like ambiguous. We're not really sure. Don't know. He says they didn't date. But her text messages that she gave to the New York Times show that he was like love bombing her, as I went over last week, which is what narcissistic sociopaths and psychopaths do, is they love bomb you. I can't live without you. You're the love of my life. I've never met any, like just over the top love bombing, right? And why do they do this? Why do men do this to women in that fashion? Well, because it works. Women want to believe that. And remember at this time, when they were dating a decade ago, he was a bartender at the Tune Inn, which is a Washington, D.C. swamp bar, okay? And so this was a normal thing for him to be hooking up with various staffers a decade ago. And back then, as Feifeld says, you know, staffers all would mingle amongst each other. Like Democrat, Republican, they didn't really care so much. Nowadays, it's different. But this new accusation is that he did know what it was and gave an explanation for why he had it. Her assertions are also backed up by text messages that have been reviewed by the New York Post that she sent to her mom in September last year, in which she blasted him for his Nazi tattoo. Why is that time frame important? Well, because that's before he claimed he didn't know and he had just found out. And she also made a reference to the size of his male anatomy, which I will not get into, but let's just say it's not flattering. She claims that he tarnished her reputation by using her to step out on his fiance. The woman also offered allegations that Platner cheated on a second partner before his current wife, a now ex-fiance that he was engaged to around that time. Quote, this is from the woman. As a person who is a leftist, I immediately looked at him and asked him, is that a Totenkopf? Which is the skull and crossbones called the death head. This was the symbol used by the Nazi SS, particularly those at the concentration camps. And he told me, quote, he will hold this weight forever. She called it this, he will hold this weight forever, bravado sob story about how it was, yes. But he decided to keep it as a reminder that the United States was the evil bad guy overseas. Which is weird. First, he said he didn't know what it was. And as soon as he found out from the media reports in his Senate run, that's when he got it covered up. Not removed, just covered up. But now we have evidence, well, more evidence, that he did know what it was. And he even had a whole explanation, at least for a leftist audience, as to why he had it. I'm not a Nazi. I just have it to remind myself that, like, I was a Nazi when I was part of the military. There's a different story, though, that he also tells, if it's a conservative audience. In a minute. First, let's get over to the WBT Traffic Center for the update. Here's Pam the Jam Warner.
1: All right, thanks, Pete. Off to a decent start as per usual. It is Friday afternoon, so we already know things are going to pick up quite early. As for right now, we've got one red zone. It's for an accident here on the Ram 45 enter at I-85 exit 10, and it is going to cause some slowdowns there. In fact, 85 southbound is going to drop just under 25 from Beatty Drive through to 45 enter, and actually closer to Sam Wilson and 45 enter, they are dipping around 15. So you want to watch out for that bit of ebb and flow there. Make sure that you are good to go. We do have here in Central Charlotte, the 1100 block, West Brookshire Freeway. They've got a fender bender with injuries. Also Monroe Road at North Sharon Amity Road for a stalled vehicle. And here over in the 8100 block, University City Boulevard, a bump up on scene. I'm Pam the Jam Warner, WBT Traffic.
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1: And your WBT forecast actually calling for a heat advisory in effect until about 8 p.m. this evening. Looks like those values up to about 104 expected. Whew, it is a scorcher. Looks like we're going to see a high today of a 96 degrees with a mix of sun and clouds. A possible stray shower thunderstorm, hopefully cool things down a bit. Later tonight, a stray shower thunderstorm again possible. Partly cloudy skies after that with a low of 74. It is already 91 degrees here in the Queen City. I'm Pam the Jam, WBT.
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